0: Clear skies tonight with a low of 44. Winds out of the northwest around 5 miles per hour. Bright sunshine expected again tomorrow. High of 69. Lows around 52 tomorrow night. Bright sunshine around 52. Mid-70s Tuesday, low 70s Wednesday. Looking at the long range, 68 Thursday, 68 Friday, and 73 on Saturday. That's the weatherology forecast for AM 1300 KGLO. Currently 64.
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1: Timing is a real thing in baseball. So when the Cubs played San Diego in April and June, they crushed them. Won 5-6, a plus 27 run differential. That's not the same Padre team. Okay, they are on fire. Since September 1st, a month, the Padres lead baseball in wins, runs, OPS, batting average. I mean, they're hitting almost 290 as a team. So, I mean, and also, the Cubs did themselves no favors. The Cubs lost four of their last six games, so there goes Wrigley Field. So the Padres and the Brewers should be a much better series because the Brewers, although they don't have a ton of power, they have elite, strong pitching. And you need that to defuse San Diego. So they've got an ace or two there.
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14: Second down at the Houston 12. Prescott back, throwing. End zone! Lamb to the post! CeeDee Lamb! Unbelievable!
15: Yeah, throw it to CeeDee Lamb, he'll catch it. That was the rule all day long. We're live in the Fox Sports Radio studios. The Cowboys Radio Network right there with the call. Former Texan, Ephraim Salam, right here, as always, on Sunday nights. What the hell's going on out there, man?
16: Man.
15: What's wrong with that defense? They were unbelievable last year. And they got the same staff and a lot of the same players. What is going on?
16: You know, I really can't put my finger on it. You know, just watching them play, it's not one thing where I'm like, oh, they're doing the or not doing the,
15: yeah,
16: you know. I mean, they were so good. I mean, the reality of it is, were they really going to live up to what they were last year? It was almost impossible to do.
15: Right.
16: That's the reality of it. I mean, it was almost impossible to be that great a second year in a row. So, you know, we came in thinking it was going to be C.J. Stroud. He would be holding them back. He almost threw for 350 today.
15: Yep.
16: Two touchdowns, no picks. So, I mean, he was dueling with Dak Prescott. CeeDee Lamb's on a whole nother level.
15: Pretty good wide receiver.
16: 21 targets.
15: Hey, real quick, I know you play with Andre Johnson. He's like the greatest dude ever, but how's George Pickens feeling right now? We got three targets.
16: Okay, Freddie. Okay, Freddie Freeman. Okay.
15: Would you like to update everybody?
16: Oh, I'm sorry. I thought
15: you would. Would you like to let everybody know what the hell's going on?
16: Ah, it's the bottom of the fourth. Atlanta's up 1-0. Freddie Freeman comes up to the plate and splack out. Ball's gone. 1-1.
15: Dodgers. We got ourselves a tie baseball game.
16: Got ourselves a ball game.
15: Okay.
16: And they've taken Blake Snell out of the game. He was some hot garbage.
15: Oh.
16: From the start.
15: Hot garbage.
16: Hot garbage. You know how bad hot garbage smells? Oh, it's bad.
15: Well, Blake Snell, all you need to know, like, you're like, but Ephraim, he gave up one run in 3 2/3 innings and three hits, and he struck out five. Mm. He threw 90 pitches.
16: Unreal.
15: In 3 2/3 innings. You don't even need me to tell you what the hell was going on.
16: No.
15: The dude, I mean, barely half of them were strikes.
16: Barely.
15: 90 pitches, 47 strikes. Blake.
16: That's not it. Not with that lineup.
15: We got a pitch clock over here for a reason, Blake. My God. Yeah, so Snell is out.
16: Yeah, he's out. And so is that ball, Freddie Freeman.

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1: We'll level off around 43 tonight under clear skies, northwest winds around 5 miles per hour. Clear skies again tomorrow, daytime highs approaching 69. Tomorrow night, lows around 52. High of 74 Tuesday under clear skies, 71 Wednesday. A peek at the extended shows, 68 Thursday, 68 Friday, and 73 on Saturday. That's the weatherology forecast for AM 1300 KGLO. Currently, it's 46 degrees.
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4: 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What brings you here?
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3: 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But can't seem to find anyone who gets it.
4: Oh, well, nice to meet you, Tom. I gotta go.
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2: That's from the 1944 film Going My Way with Bing Crosby. 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

Hi, I'm Connie Britton, and I want to share with you the experience of Donna in Washington. She writes, I got injured about 5 years ago. I was let go when, because of the injury, I couldn't keep up with my schedule. I've tried to find other work, but I'm 68 now. No one wants to hire someone that old. This week is tough, though, because I had to get my tooth fixed. So I only have $10 in my checking account. But it will be okay. I at least have food because of this pantry. Millions of people face hunger. Some every day, just like Donna. The Feeding America network of food banks helps provide over 6 billion meals to people in need.

0: 39 degrees underneath a fair sky. Good morning. Here's a look at local news this hour from the KGLO newsroom. I'm Bob Fisher reporting. 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Governor Kirk Reynolds has signed the bill that's designed to extend nearly $1.4 billion in state tax incentives to a company that plans to build a steel mill in southeast Iowa.
1: We advanced the most consequential economic development project ever to come to our state. We're clearing a path for Mesabi Metallics to make Iowa the future home of the largest steel investment in American history.
0: The plan easily cleared the Iowa House Friday afternoon on a 75-17 vote. Representative Carter Dorbin, a Republican from Dallas City, says the project's a game changer.

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from 12 to 3. After 8:30 this morning, we will talk about the event coming up here in just a next week, the North Iowa Regional Marketing Summit, and one of the keynote speakers, Lauren Reddy, will be joining us to talk about her presentation, Telling Your Untold Story, Storytelling That Starts With Curiosity. We'll talk with Lauren, who's an Iowa native, and we'll talk with her just after 8:30 this morning here on your hometown news station, KGLO, and the KGLO voting program is at 7 o'clock.

0: 7:30, we're going to talk about Fire Prevention Week and the open house of the Mason City Fire Department here in just a little bit. We'll talk about that. And then coming up after 8:30 this morning, we're going to talk about the North Iowa, the event that's coming up, the North Iowa Regional Marketing Summit. That'll take place a week from Tuesday on October 13th at the Surf Ballroom at Clear Lake. We'll talk with the keynote speaker, Lauren Reedy, will be joining us to talk about storytelling and telling your untold stories. So we'll have all that coming up here on the KGLO Morning Program, here on your hometown news station, AM 1300 KGLO.
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0: Ohio, Texas, maybe even Kansas. That's all of those are states that Trump won by double digits in 2024. Again, a reach, but maybe not impossible. The New York Times Siena poll out just yesterday has Democrats either up or tied statistically, very close races in all of those deep red states that I just mentioned.
1: President Trump is making more campaign stops this week, Nebraska today, Texas Wednesday, to try to boost Republican candidates and turnout. Those are your political insights. Chuck Sievertson, ABC News.

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1: Britain's former Prince Andrew has filed a legal action to block warrants that led to searches of his homes. Judicial spokesperson confirms there's a hearing scheduled for Thursday. Andrew was arrested in February on suspicion of misconduct in public office following allegations that he shared sensitive information with Jeffrey Epstein during his time as the UK's trade diplomat. The FBI has arrested a woman at Los Angeles International Airport as she was leaving the country, accused of spying on the Taiwan president's family for China. In Mississippi, a final meeting of a special committee of lawmakers at the state capitol concerning possible efforts to redraw the state's political maps. Among members of the public at the meeting:
2: if you want to change Mississippi, listen to the people. And the people have said we don't want to see new maps. Now, what you're doing is political interference. Let's not go back to the 1890 version of what Mississippi used to be.
1: Some say redrawing the maps could reduce black political representation in Mississippi, where 40% of the population is black. The Nobel Prize in Medicine has been awarded today to three scientists working on the mechanisms the brain uses to switch on or off the activity of individual nerve cells. Triyokar Disaroth of Stanford University, Peter Hedgman of Humboldt U in Berlin, George Nagel of the University of Würzburg in Germany. The brain switch is controlled by light. Chuck Sievertson, ABC News.
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4: -41 degrees underneath a sunny sky. Good morning. Here's a look at local news this hour. For the KGLO Newsroom, I'm Bob Fisher reporting. Governor Kim Reynolds has signed the bill that's designed to extend nearly $1.4 billion in state tax incentives to a company that plans to build a steel mill in southeast Iowa.
5: We advanced the most consequential economic development project ever to come to our state. We're clearing a path for Mesabi Metallics to make Iowa the future home of the largest steel investment in American history.
4: The plan easily cleared the Iowa House Friday afternoon on a 75-17 vote. Representative Blaine Watkins is a Republican from Donelson. It's about 23 miles from the site the company has picked to build the plant.
6: This project is just the beginning for the revitalization of southeast Iowa.
4: Matthew Rinker, Republican for Burlington, says the plant could become the cornerstone of Iowa's economy.
7: The opportunity in front of us today is nothing short of amazing. It's not every day that I get an opportunity to come here and support something that is going to be transformative, not only for the communities that I represent, but for the entire state of Iowa and for the entire nation.
4: Few Democrats have questioned whether the plant would ever be built and whether the company based in India had the financial wherewithal to build it. Representative Eleanor Levin of Iowa City suggested President Trump's announcement of the project was meant to boost the campaign of a Republican in a tight race for re-election.
8: Mesabi Metals does not have the experience or the market capitalization to pull off this project. I come here during session, and I come when called for special session, to try to do good things for Iowans, not to sign off on a campaign ad for Representative Miller Meeks.
4: Senators passed the bill early Friday night on a 28-19 vote. Republican Senator Jeff Reichman got the bill through debate. He's from Montrose, about 20 miles from the site where the plant's expected to be built.
9: I think this is a great win for Iowa. We hit it out of the park. So I think this is a great day for southeast Iowa, a great day ultimately for Iowans.
4: Six of Governor Reynolds' fellow Republicans in the Senate opposed the tax breaks, including Doug Campbell of Mason City. Senator Dan Dawson, a Republican from Council Bluffs, has led the Senate Tax Running Committee. He called it the largest corporate giveaway in Iowa history.
10: Do I believe the Iowa taxpayer received the best deal in this proposition? Absolutely not. Incentives are supposed to make a good deal better, not a bad deal good. I choose conservatism, not corporatism.
4: At 6:45 Friday evening, a small group listening to Senate debate on the House floor.

guy that loves pizza. But if we haven't met yet, let me introduce myself. I was raised in Decorah, where I learned to hunt and fish and learned right from wrong. Thanks, Mom and Dad. I'm married with two boys, 10 and 12, in Iowa public schools. Before I was state auditor, I was Iowa's chief public corruption prosecutor, prosecuting cases like the Iowa Film Office tax credit scandal. Now I'm running for governor because I love Iowa and I'm worried about the direction we're going in. Costs are too high, there's too much corruption, and cancer rates are out of control. I want to solve these problems and end the extreme partisanship on both sides standing in the way. So if you're looking for a new direction with more accountability, check out my plans at robsand.com. I'll be a governor for all and make Iowa not redder or bluer, but better and truer. Paid for by Rob Sand for Iowa. The floor to ceiling store.

0: is $170 a year.
1: Fantastic. Do you guys have kids?
0: Yeah. We have three.
1: And you're both working full-time?
0: Correct.
1: Okay.
2: Yeah, I hate this for you because you'll have a get-out-of-jail-free card.
0: I know.
2: You'll have one. Yeah.
1: This is some golden handcuffs if I've ever seen them.
2: Yeah. It's just...
1: You are so close to security and safety that it just boggles my mind. But, again, I think there is a level of selfishness and greed that comes along with anything this speculative, anything that's done this well in a short period of time, that I don't know that a conversation is going to convince him. You might need a third party. You might need to go to some counseling to get to the bottom of it. But this conversation is not about Bitcoin.
2: Well, and that's what I say. Like, if it's about I need safety and security, and you're withholding that from me, and he says I don't care, that's the foundational problem.
1: That's the smoking gun.

0: Hey guys, Dave Ramsey here. You've heard me talking in your ear for years on your drive to work, around the house, wherever you listen, but there's something different about actually getting together. So we created the Live Like No One Else Cruise. 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And we're not just showing up and doing speeches. 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Well, this is one place where we're actually going to get to do it together. 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
1: My name is Joel, and I came to St. Jude Children's Research Hospital in December of 1987 to be treated for osteosarcoma, which is bone cancer. We didn't know anything about St. Jude. 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

0: James is in St. Louis up next. James, welcome to the show. How can we help?
1: So I am wondering, I have nothing invested. I'm wondering if I should, 43 years old, and wondering if I should do a Roth IRA at this point or just an individual brokerage account.
0: Why are you using both of those options? Why the brokerage account?
1: The thing I don't like about an IRA is I don't like not being able to get to the money if I need it.
0: Well, you're 43. What would you use the money for before you're 60?
1: Well, it'd be one of those, like, if I lose my job or something and need it, then I just want to have access to

0: 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What about jobs? 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
1: Hey, it's Rob Sand. 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But if we haven't met yet, let me introduce myself. I was raised in Decorah, where I learned to hunt and fish and learned right from wrong. 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So if you're looking for a new direction with more accountability, check out my plans at robsand.com. I'll be a governor for all and make Iowa not redder or bluer, but better and truer. 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

0: aside, analysts point corn market has still not filled a gap from August 24th when corn reached 5.10 and a quarter. Typically, corn is very good at filling those gaps. USDA World Supply Demand Report on September 11th stated that 26-27 corn outlook was for smaller supplies and unchanged exports. We'll get an update on that, by the way, this Friday morning. Corn has seen 4 months of higher highs and higher lows. That might end in October, but still taking a look at approaching the $6 level by March, April of next year. This is the Bottom Line Report. Bottom Line analysts suggest keeping an eye on March corn call options at that $6 level. Those options expire on February the 19th, and between now and then could be time for plenty rebounds. I'm Mark Oppold, wishing you a profitable day and a profitable week ahead.
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0: Yeah, that's one, man.
1: That's pretty good. I like that one.
0: Yes.
1: A lot.
0: Oh, Mashup Monday.
1: Get our Facebook page later on. It'll be up. Everybody requests it all the time.
0: Oh, yeah. Oh, yeah, there was a big Power to the People concert.
1: Oh, okay,
0: I can't wait to get into that. Oh, it's hilarious. And the five...

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0: have a situation where you just have 500,000 people pouring over the border without any kind of mechanism to control it.
1: Well,
2: holy smokes. Who is that Republican?
1: Oh, wait, a little later, his pro-gun stance is also a fine one to go back to. Oh, yeah, and pro-coal.
2: Yeah.
1: Unbelievable. All right, we got to get to a news update. And, oh, a story out of Vegas for Nimrods you don't want to miss next.

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0: Bright sunshine expected this afternoon, with daytime highs approaching 70. Winds out of the south, 8 to 15 miles per hour. Mainly clear skies tonight, lows dip down to about 54. Bright sunshine expected tomorrow, daytime highs approaching 76. Highs level off around 73 Wednesday, under mainly sunny skies, 68 Thursday. That's the weatherology forecast for AM 1300 KGLO. Right now, it's 70 degrees.
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1: Right.
0: So I guess they'll pay for this too. There's no report on how tall this Abdul is. We don't have his height there, and that's Nimrod's in the news.

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0: Because he had, and also the cancer had gone into some of his lymph nodes, but they caught it before it could get any further out. But that's why. If it weren't for the Nurple, bad things would have happened.
1: Did he do it because it's a big one, like it's a man boob or something?
0: I don't know. I just said his buddy did it to him. I don't know where it was. Golf course? I don't know.
1: We don't know.
0: Bar, restaurant? I don't know.
1: Okay.
2: It's a man, baby.
1: I know. I don't know why they're doing that.
3: And there you have it.
1: All comes back around, doesn't it? Well,
0: stop
4: that. Definitely got a hold of it, apparently.
1: No kidding.
0: Stop purple nurples. That's what the shirt says.
1: Well, you saw the photo.
0: Oh, yeah.
1: It looked purple.
0: Yes, it did.
1: Like it did damage. Kind of crazy.
0: Dang.
1: Yeah. All right. The Phil Collins story, you got to hear.
0: Yeah, you do.
1: Will he be the Nimrod in the news? Maybe.
0: Maybe.
1: Coming up.

situation after a young lab worker was killed and some 200 others forced into quarantine. Anyway, Daria Shipilova, a 28-year-old researcher at an anti-plague research institute in Russia's eastern region, reportedly died after breaking a test tube containing the plague pathogen, although Russian officials have refused to say whether or not she contracted the disease. Here we go again. God help us. Trump administration is aware of all this. They're monitoring all of this and assessing the situation. I mean, I'm getting more afraid of these. You know, this gain of function research has to stop. I mean, these bio labs have to stop. They're trying to weaponize, you know, bioweapons are real. You know, we've seen this in the past, and I'll never forget, like, sarin gas and all these other gases that have been used on people. We saw it in Iraq and Syria and elsewhere. But anyway, this individual was hospitalized with symptoms of severe pneumonia, placed on a ventilator, then died Thursday. Linda, your favorite disease, COVID, apparently is back in big support. I wonder when I had, you know, a little bit of laryngitis, you know, 2 weeks ago. I wonder if I might have. I don't know if I had it or not. I'm not testing myself again, ever. I'm just not doing it. Although I probably, you know, if it's as bad as it was COVID 1.0, which was the alpha strain, I might test myself if people are dying from it. But now it's basically become a cold. I don't even think you need Paxlovid anymore. I really don't. That's my opinion. Well, I'm not telling you what to do, meaning this audience. I'm not a doctor. I'm not going to play one on radio. Anyway, this is sad that I have to report this news, that the next census that determines America's political representation, billions of dollars in federal funding, will take place after Donald Trump leaves the White House. But his administration is moving now to leave his mark on the count, and former Census Bureau officials and advocates are critical of the president and are cautioning that some of the changes being put into place now by the agency could be difficult for a future administration to reverse in time for the 2030 census count, particularly Trump's attempts to remove undocumented immigrants from the total count. Why would they be counted when they're not supposed to be here in the first place? And the fact that they are counted tells me that we've had nothing but institutionalized corruption. Based on those counts, congressional districts are manufactured. How many districts you'd likely lose in California alone if, in fact, they didn't count Gavin Newsom's, you know, communist California and all the illegals in that state? And all the benefits that we're now learning that they were hiding, that they've been giving illegals in that state. By the way, Europe is in a precipitous decline. We've been telling you that. And finally, somebody standing up to Great Britain, and they should. The U.S. now has removed B-1 bombers from a UK airbase because these idiots in Great Britain released these suspected terrorists. And anyway, so this happened at concerns reignited after this initial suspected terrorist plot, and the Royal Air Force, Fairford's base security, was called into question last week. Five British nationals arrested on suspicion of planning a terrorist attack near the airbase, which has been used by the U.S. military to launch strikes throughout the conflict in Iran, although Great Britain has been of no help, nor have most of our NATO allies, nor has France been of any help. You know, it's amazing that the people that believe in a strong national defense in terms of Europe tend to be the former Eastern Bloc countries, not Western Europe. Western Europe it's disintegrating before our eyes, with it Western civilization. And what do I mean by that? When you adopt radical socialism and radical climate alarmism to the tune that you're even allowing yourself to become dependent on, you know, quote, your arch rival, Russia, for so much of your energy needs. That's why Donald Trump gave Angela Merkel in his first term the white flag of surrender. She does this multi-billion dollar massive natural gas deal, energy deal with Vladimir Putin. I'm like, yeah, okay, and he can turn off the spigot anytime he wants, and that he's in control of the lifeblood of your economy. How stupid can you be? And Europe does have
natural resources where they don't need to be as dependent.

0: diet choices and poor life choices. But why are we so reckless with our hearing? We take hearing for granted. Hearing damage from loud sounds is permanent, but preventable. We take common sense steps for our health every day. Let's make hearing part of it. 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

0: I'm Wendy Anderson, a funeral celebrant for Hof Celebrations. I feel like we all have a story, and getting to share a story, getting to honor them, it feels like, what a legacy. That's all that's left of us after we leave this plane, is the stories, is the way we made other people feel. Being able to help families keep the spirit of their loved one alive is extremely important to me.
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0: Bulger. We've done a pretty good job, and I think we do a good job this year. I want to point out something that's going on, though, Sean. We are seeing these polls, an avalanche of polls, showing Democrats are crushing Republicans all over the place, and now the governor's races look like they're all going Democratic. There are a couple of things. First of all, most of these polls are always off and skewed to the side of the Democrats. We know that by large percentage points. The second thing we're seeing, and I'd be interested to see if John's getting the same thing, we're seeing the highest voter intensity, the most enthusiastic voters among seniors, and I've not seen that in a long time at this level. They're voting Republican. The least enthusiastic are young people who are supposedly going to go in there and, you know, tear everything apart and put the Democrats in the office. So when you start reweighting for that, and by the way, independent voters who are going Democrat this year a little more, they're not enthusiastic about voting either. So if you reweight these polls based on who's actually going to come to the polls themselves and vote, you're going to see the Republicans being a lot closer than these polls are showing. I mean, we're following House districts, like a little House district in Florida, HD 60, and Georgia Senate 48. These are 50-50 races, and we're going to sit there and see what the party does. How do they turn people out for their races? Because it's that local level that also drives the Senate races and the gubernatorial races.
1: Let's get your broad overview, John McLaughlin.
2: Sean, I think you hit the nail on the head when you said that, you know, in a way that these manufactured polls by the mainstream media, they try to suppress our vote. So like when I see the Real Clear Politics average, I end up looking for insider advantage. I look for Matt's surveys. I look for Robert's surveys. I look for the other ones. I mean, there's a poll that came out yesterday, you know, at CBS News. They did with YouGov. YouGov, they don't even print like who they voted for president 24. They have 2,166 adults. They could be illegal immigrants. They're not even registered voters. They don't even screen for likely voters. They, you know, so they basically, normally YouGov, when they print an online survey, has only, the last time they printed it, was only 38% Trump voters. We got 50. We got 50%. And you've seen, like, the New York Times, they'll have when they printed the Trump voters, they had in Texas, they had the Trump voters up 7 over Harris voters as a demographic. Trump won the state by 14. So you're seeing the same thing that we saw when they had the Hillary lock and the Biden blue wave. And that race was only decided by 44,000 votes in 3 states. And then the 2024 election was supposed to be Kamala Harris. So, you know, fortunately for me, Donald Trump's made me look good all these years with his polling, and he's gotten good advice from a lot of good people. But you know, he won, and he won decisively the last election in spite of the polls. I mean, they were trying to suppress our vote. You get this now where they're trying to basically try to stop contributions to Republicans by saying they're down, and they're directing money to, when you look at the map of these closed states, I don't think we're going to lose Alaska, like Matt said. I don't think we're going to lose Iowa or Ohio and the Republicans are pulling money out of North Carolina and Georgia, which is unheard of. I did the polling in North Carolina 3 times in a row for Donald Trump. We won it 3 times in a row. I go back to having worked for Senator Helms, Senator Faircloth in that state. We should not be pulling out of North Carolina. We should not be pulling out of Georgia. I worked for Doug Collins there, Governor Deal. I mean, but right now they are to try to save some states that should be reliably red. And we should win Ohio. We should win Nebraska. We should win Kansas. They shouldn't be in play. But right now they've got, when you look at these rating services, they've got 9 pure toss-up Senate races, and you got another 5 that are leaners. And I agree with you, Sean. Minnesota's in play. It's a dead even race. I know for a fact from my own super PAC polling that Michigan's a dead even race, 49-49. Should not be a dead even race, but it is. So we've got to win that one. So it's a very close election, and you got 29 days to go, and people are getting focused, and we're seeing the difference.
1: Matt Towery, let's go through the states that we're talking about: Michigan, Texas, Ohio, Kansas, Minnesota, Iowa, Alaska, Maine, New Hampshire, North Carolina, and Georgia. What do you see?
0: Well, to John's point, Michigan is basically a tied race now. Now, just think about this. 3 weeks to the midterm convention out in Dallas, all these polls had down 6, 7, 8 points. Now, all of a sudden, the good polls have it basically tied. So, in other words, they're all compressing, and the Republicans are coming up. Ohio is the same way. Obviously, we were the ones who had the poll out in Minnesota. That's going to be a new frontier for us. We haven't had that quite some time.
1: Same with New Hampshire, right, Matt?
0: messages come out.
1: I think we're losing Matt.
0: Go on.
1: All right, let's go to John. John, I'll let you run.

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1: Hey, Sean, how are you?
0: I'm good. 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